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0: At 80 10 80 is the number to call. 9292 is the text. It is 1:15. Back in a few moments.
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0: Marcus, I'd be more concerned about these goggles that can record and identify everyone. Our identification will never be safe again. Now, why would you be more concerned about that? Can't you be concerned about both things, aren't we? Don't we have the capacity to be concerned about one thing and also to be concerned about another thing? I get a lot of texts that say, I would be more concerned about this. It's called whataboutism and it's meaningless. We're not talking about the Google glasses. We're talking about the ban on social media, which looks like it's going to go ahead. Is this a good or a bad thing? If the topic was Google glasses, we'd say, oh, well, Google glasses, how bad are they? You have to be a nutty to want Google glasses. Imagine having glasses, you record stuff. Crazy. Marcus, with the miners already have a Facebook and TikTok account, one of those platforms will hold their... Oh, I've read that one. Safe surfer someone's on. Marcus, would you ban knives because someone used one to stab another human? You can't blame the platform developers. People have screwed up good things ever since Adam and Eve got naked. Kids need to be taught values and behaviours, and that does start at home. You know, I couldn't agree. I couldn't disagree more. Marcus, unfortunately, the ones that you think are raised well are often the ones doing the bullying. Marcus, I have a 13-year-old daughter who has a phone for contact on the bus. She does not have access to social media, only WhatsApp and Messenger for chat. She is under pressure from her peers. About half of her friends have social media such as TikTok and Snapchat. We are happy with the new law banning social media for under 16s. The new law will take the pressure off kids seen as social outcasts for not being on social media apps. The research shows social media is not good for under 16s. It impedes an adolescent from developing what would call normal behaviour, such as meeting face-to-face and developing skills off-screen. Although the interesting thing is now we are looking at singers like Benson Boone and Justin Bieber and this guy, Alex Warren, and all these people seem to have blossomed from social media and from YouTube and TikTok. So, you know, we're saying no, but they're when the musicians they love are all coming from these places. So it's very much also their world, the music and everything is online. Marcus, wouldn't it be wise of parents to purchase one of the older style mobile phones for their tamariki? Nokia is a brand name of a phone that springs to mind. Phone calls and texts only, which is all that's required for personal safety rather than gaming, etc. Cheers, Karen. And Snake, 20 to 9, 20 to 10.
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0: 19 to 10, halftime.

0: He's the guy. He's the guy without 40 houses. Is that right?
1: Yes, it is. 42, I think.
2: Okay.
1: And I had some, I thought, good ideas. And at the time, the GP service I was going to was struggling, and they'd given everyone a newsletter saying that we have no doctors, we're short of nurses, you won't be able to get any appointments. So I took it to him, and he didn't seem to be that concerned. And then we talked about a lot of things, but it was really a waste of time. It was only 10 minutes, and there was a lot to say in 10 minutes. And when I said something about the pension, and he just said straight out, just because you've turned 65 doesn't mean you deserve the pension. I went out of there in tears, and the people who I've told have been absolutely shocked. So that gives me the feeling that they have no idea of what the normal, you know, the majority of us, the way we're living. So they can't come down and understand that they're not going to be a benefit to any of us. Do you know what I mean?
0: Absolutely.
1: Yeah, so I was really upset, yeah.
0: That seems like just a strange interaction to me.
1: Yeah, it was awful. It was strange. It was, yeah. I'd never do that again. Never, ever.
0: He's not someone that's created much or many waves. I think he's just a first term there, isn't it?
1: It's just the first term. He certainly worked hard to get himself in, but he does not understand a lot. He's made his money out of New Zealand, like a lot of them have, and they come in here not understanding how life has been for us who have lived here all our lives. And until they can come down, like visit the libraries, visit the places where the people are,
0: Did he have much of a majority? Because does Whanganui swing both ways?
1: We've swung before, but
0: okay.
1: I think he did do pretty well, yeah.
0: Oh, well, watch the space, Yvonne, but thank you. It's 9 away from 12.
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0: The latest news, Donald Trump is going to rename Lake Ontario.

talkzb.co.nz. We have been talking, by the way, with our coverage of the All Blacks versus Lions at Ellis Park, Johannesburg. It'd be interesting to see what the vibe's like, because, of course, Ellis Park was where the test match was played, and the atmosphere was incredible. But the Lions, being the sort of super rugby team, provincial team of that area, we're playing them at 5 o'clock. We'll be on air at approximately 4.

0: don't really give a toss. Just bloody well do the job. Stop trying to, you know, argue against who should get the credit and get on and do it. So Labor is now going to support the government's social media ban through its at least its first reading, because New Zealand First and ACT are refusing to give National their votes. Hipkins saying, you know, I mean, the bill, the bill undoubtedly can use improvement. I'm not going to let that, let a quest for perfection, though, delay the progress. Good on you, Chris Hipkins. That's the right call to make. We think through the select committee process, there will be significant improvement that can be made to the bill. Good. Let's get on to it. That's why I don't know why New Zealand First and ACT are not supporting the bill, because then it goes into select committee and then you hear all the different arguments and you try and improve it. So New Zealand First and ACT are critical of the proposal, so they've cited concerns over privacy and saying it doesn't go far enough to keep the under 16 safe online. We'll just get in the tent and talk about it. I mean, I don't understand why you wouldn't be wanting to do something about this. Because the more I learn about it from the experts we have on our show and stuff, I just think, you know, Meta don't give a toss about our kids. All they care about is a return for their shareholders and for their, to line their own pockets. They do not care. So we have to do something. And it almost feels like, in hindsight, that we've been asleep at the wheel on this stuff. Because we've all been using the social media ourselves. We went gone from being like, God, Facebook's amazing for connecting with people. And yeah, it is good. It'd be interesting to know how keenly you use social media compared to what you did. I don't use it very much now. I don't post at all because I just can't be bothered. I mean, I've thought about, oh, should I post this for a bit of fun? But then I sort of think, oh, why? You know, of course, you know, we've all got probably on Facebook more friends than we need. Don't know how many real friends we have in life, actually, to be honest. Cynically, he says. 13 past two. Let's get your thoughts on 0800 80 1080. Enough from me. Back in a tick.
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5: Whoops, I made a little bit of a technical gaffe there, but never mind, we'll just get it re-going again. Glenn's looking at me. Don't worry, Glenn, I just exited delay by accident. what button was I looking for? Ah, oh, another one, never mind, we'll have to do it all over again in about a little while. Things happen at 4 o'clock when your brain goes on holiday. Right, let's have a look at the texts, shall we? And some more texts just saying they're pleased about the news about James's brother. So good on them. Hi, Tim. Brendan here. I don't think I would ever be over keen on having an operation performed by a surgeon made of metal in terms of the robots. Well, you know, if that robot with all the AI has the experience of tens of thousands of operations, you know, you'd argue it's more experience than any surgeon, which just by virtue of the length of a human lifetime and the number of operations you can perform at any one time. I mean, yeah. Good morning, Tim. I think I need a cup of tea and a lay down after that call. Oh, that was about John. How can anyone support someone since their army sent their army into war and killed his innocent people and children? I've trouble to put in our own government, still waiting on roads and healthcare to be fixed. Love your show. Go well, the All Blacks. It's going to be interesting to see that game with the All Blacks against the Lions. I would hate to see that I don't want them to lose any games. And I mean, they shouldn't lose against the Lions, but every game is up against very good rugby players. So, yeah. John's thing to me about, who would you rather have as President of the United States? You know, when I say I'd rather have anyone as President of the United States, I, broadly speaking, mean it. I'd even rather have someone like Nigel Farage as President of the United States, and I think he's a total asshole. Pardon, I've got to stop saying the word asshole, okay? But I think he's a total ass. But I'd still put him ahead of Trump, because anyone who's not a capricious, narcissistic so-and-so, I'll use the word so-and-so from now on. When I say so-and-so, I really need... I would rather have one of my daughters be President of the United States. My wife, me, anyone out there in the newsroom. Glenn over there, who's just arrived to get ready for Mike's show. He'd actually be quite a good President of the United States, you know. Anyone except someone who's a psychopath, I could just about meet anyone on the street, get to know them for 10 minutes and think, I prefer them as well. I can't think of anyone of my friends who I wouldn't rather they were the President of the United States, although I wouldn't want to inflict it upon them. But yeah, so when I'm talking to John about, and I say I'd prefer literally anyone, I literally mean anyone. Who are the hosts on the station? Kerry, me, Mike, Heather, Roman, Jim, Tyler, Matt, Marcus. Marcus would be a pretty chill. Imagine Marcus as president of the United States. I don't know why I find that funny, but because he's, you know, he's a different kettle of fish, Marcus. He's got a certain vibe about him. Boy, it'd be completely different, wouldn't it? I'd rather Chloe was president of the United States. Oh, that's pushing it. not Marama. Luxon, Hipkins, whatever, anyone. It's quite fun, actually, thinking of who wouldn't I want to be? Oh, not Rawiri, because he's a bit weird. But yeah, most people I know. Yep, absolutely. Does sound like a capricious sort of childish sort of discussion in a way, but I just sort of got captivated by the idea of, well, there wouldn't be many people I know who I wouldn't want to be there instead of Trump. But I wouldn't, of course, you wouldn't inflict it upon them because their lives would never be theirs again, really. Once you've been president, you're public property, Secret Service around you all the time. I mean, oh, I don't know what sort of life that would be. But it's a fun one to imagine, isn't it? Perhaps, actually, maybe that's where Chris Pink should go. I would have Chris Pink as the president of the United States as well, given he's out of a job. We could just come up with it. Could just keep going with names. I'd rather have Willie Jackson there. Ooh, yeah, that's pushing it. Okay, enough silliness. I reckon that we might actually go out with a little bit of. I might head to the news with a little bit of Elton John, actually, because. Oh, I actually was cheesily thinking, you know, when the person was talking about the donations that have been set up by Teresa Walsh. And I thought, well, actually, that is actually quite lovely that someone's done that. And the generosity to that family, that young policeman, police officer. And I thought we'd go a little bit of, not go out because we've still got the show to go, but let's have a little bit of Elton just to head towards the news, shall we?

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5: In this update, New Zealand First's leader is signalling support for the government's rates capping bill. The bill was introduced to Parliament yesterday and would restrict annual rises to 4% from 2029. Local councils would be expected to prepare for it from next July. Winston Peters says rates capping isn't the perfect answer, but it does need to be addressed.
6: We've still got to make an effort to try and send some guidelines out there because there's about five councils inside the inflationary rate, like Whanganui, and the rest are all outside of it.
5: Labor's pledged to return the smoke-free generation commitment to the table if back in power. The current government repealed the policy prohibiting children born after a set year from buying tobacco products. Claudia O'Neill has more.
7: Labor's also promised a licensing regime to stop illicit tobacco and nicotine sales. Health spokesperson Aisha Verrill says tobacco is our leading cause of preventable death and has no place in kids' lives. She says the party's focused on reducing smoking, improving health and cancelling tax breaks for tobacco companies.
5: Woolworths in Sunninook on Auckland's North Shore will close until further notice after a person was seriously injured in a crash outside last night. Police were called to the intersection of Sunninook Road and Sycamore Drive about 6:30 p.m. A Woolworths spokesperson says police and emergency services were on site. It says it will support its team and their whānau to the fullest extent possible. A couple found dead last week in a Gisborne cabin had been given 2 weeks to leave by landowner NZTA after multiple visits. The cabin was in a road reserve by State Highway 35, Awapuni Road, behind Poverty Bay Golf Course. Jacob Jones reports.
8: The 59-year-old man and woman aged 42 were found dead last Wednesday. Police awaited

0: I don't know, Archie Bunker, I don't know. I'd have to see an old clip to see if I get the gist of it. 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Right, that'll do from me. In fact, I'll take the break now because we've got to keep ahead of them for us transferring to the sports feed. Not me, I'm staying on till 5, but if you are wanting to listen to the rugby coverage, it'll begin on the Newstalk ZB Sport frequencies, which generally speaking is the AM frequencies around the 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Gregor Paul as well. As we head towards it, but I'll just take a break and be back with Mike and Amo.
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6: So the social media ban for under 16s is coming, sort of. Instagram, TikTok, Facebook, what do? They need to check users are over 16. Craig Young is the boss of Tech Users Association. So if they were in boots and all and threw everything at it, would a teen still be able to go, I can get around it?
7: Our teens are very clever. There are ways around these things. If the social media organisations were all boots in, it would just drive people to other platforms as well. And that's one of the concerns. This is not an issue that the government can just legislate. This is something that we all need to be into. And I understand why parents are concerned.
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0: Yes, News Talk ZB 0800 80 1080. Mike, hello.
8: Good morning. How are you?
0: Good, thanks.
8: Did you get a hot chocolate over the news break?
0: No, I had a bowl of muesli. I have my breakfast at 4 a.m. and when I'm doing the overnights.
8: Oh, good on you. Yeah, like the old muesli. But no, talking about Donald Trump, I mean, I think you either love him or you don't love him. But the position he's in. You know, he's supposed to be there for the people, but I don't think that's his strength. I think his strength is the internal politics in America, being a businessman and the like. And the example I used, I think there are players in America who have possibly more power or leverage over things than they should have. Like if you take, for example, the electricity sector and... if Donald Trump doesn't bow and scrape to them, you get the whole board of directors in a certain state get out of bed on the wrong side of bed in the morning, if you know what I mean. So he has to pander to those people, and things don't run smoothly if he doesn't pander to those players. Do you think that's a fair comment?
0: I have no idea, actually. I just look at how he handles the international relations and the tariffs and the wars and all that sort of stuff. And

0: I get a wee bit. Got a bit, wee bit that way in my school days, of course, and like to school every day. And if someone passed me, I'd be like, right, I'm going to gun for you. You know, we're not going to have that. Yeah.
1: Yeah. No, I sort of laughed at myself because I deliberately, and I'd been pushing. You know, I mean, he was working quite hard as well, but I'd pushed to get up to him, and my pulse rate was probably about 90% of my maximum. But I managed to sit back and go, oh, I just checked my watch, scratched my nose. Oh, I've just gone past.
0: Easy, easy, easy. Yeah.
1: Mm. Middle-aged men in Lycra. There we go.
0: Yes, mammals, yes, I hear you. But anyhow, I thought I'd give you a call and check in just how's the sickety-boo and, apart from that, she's steady as she goes, Captain. Okay. And well, I'll go and get the... everything sorted on my end, and I hope all the best for you and yours. And,
1: yeah, you too, Dave. Take care of yourself, mate.
0: All right. Good morning.
1: Take care, mate. Bye-bye. Bye. It's, it's not time for a break because we took our 30-minute break earlier. Where are we up to? Let's go to Daniel. Hello.
2: Good morning, Tim.
1: Morning.
2: I was just out at the World New Zealand Yacht Squad. They're doing a TikTok video with them. America's Cup.
1: Oh, yeah? What, just now, you mean?
2: Well, no, earlier. It's already been done.
1: Oh, yeah.
2: I'm trying to get the Russians keen on competing because we've got some Russian fans.
1: In the sailing?
2: The sailing, yeah. The Russian Navy keen on competing in the Red Bull yacht racing.
1: That sounds like a bit of a reach, doesn't it, Daniel?
2: Yeah, well, a bit of a reach out there, a bit of an outreach, but... there's the Cup boys. They'll be filming it. Go in there any time.
1: Well, they'd probably just steal it instead.
2: No, they want to compete. We get these Russians keen on competing for the American Cup.
1: Well, that would be a surprise if a Russian team entered the America's Cup.
2: Oh, wouldn't it? Good.
1: The America's Cup boats are in town, aren't they? I think I saw them doing a bit of a practice. A couple of weeks ago, I saw some boats zipping around.
2: Yeah, I saw something like that. I wasn't following it too closely. You know, those boats go too fast.
1: Yeah, they're pretty spectacular, actually, when you see them going for a sail around the... Because it's not, you know, it's... You can just be driving along and you see this America's Cup, you know, practicing its moves and doing a few turns and zipping along. It's pretty bloody spectacular.
2: I've only ever seen one on TV. I've never seen one in the flesh.
1: Where about? Which city are you in?
2: In Auckland.
1: Oh. Well, if you spend enough time keeping an eye on the Waitemata Harbour, you'll probably see them from time to time.
2: That's the problem. I haven't been looking at the bright things.
1: Well,
2: down the harbour.
1: It's always a stroke of luck, to be honest, but, you know.
2: Yeah, that's right.
1: Yeah. Anyway. Thank you. Oh, well, good. You take care, mate. Thanks, Daniel. Cheers.
2: Yeah,
1: bye-bye. David, hi.
3: Yeah, it's getting early in the morning. I went to sleep before sorry, Tim.
1: Did you hear me say wake up to you off air?
3: No, I didn't.
1: I heard you snoring. I was like, oh, here he goes. I went, wake up!
3: It probably woke me up, but I just heard what happened was I was listening to it. I must have gone to sleep. And then there was a blank line. There was nothing. There was nothing. I just woke up. I just listened. There was no talkback going through my phone. And
1: that's because I'd hung up on it. Because once I hear snoring on the other line, I hang up.
3: You must have woken me up when you said wake up, because I just woke up and there's no sound. Yeah, on the phone.
1: Mm.
3: Yeah, and then I turned talkback on and I heard. Who'd talk about, well, I don't think a broadcast, that was off air, so.
1: Yeah.
3: Was that off air when I was on?
1: Yes, it was off air, David.
3: Oh, that's good.
1: Okay. If, mind you, once I've answered someone, I'd just go straight on air, but I hadn't answered you by that stage, so.
3: No. Anyway, the radio after 5, will it be live? Or
1: it continues with normal broadcasting on the ZB station. But if you are on ZB Sport, if you're on the AM frequencies, you'll right now, they won't hear me because it's already transferred over to Elliot at Ellis Park.
3: After, after five, there will be no sport on unless you go.
1: No, it continues with Ryan.

0: They were black South African players at the time. The Proteas, there was coloured South African players. They crossed over to play Rhodesia as well. Eastern Province, Orange Free State, Griqualand West, Boland Border, Natal, Western Province, Northern Transvaal, Transvaal and Western Transvaal. Blimey. I'm just asking it to give me a schedule for both of those and see what it comes up with. That's a huge... It actually can't be right. 46 matches over two tours. Well, that'd be 20-odd games a tour. So in the 1970 test match series and tour, God, that was a mess. God, in 1970, this will blow you away. It's certainly blowing me away. In 1970, right, we had four tests against the South Africans. We lost one, lost. Lost 17-6, won 9-8, lost 14-3, and then lost 2017. So we were really close all the time. But look at the tour matches. We played, I'll read the dates out just for you. Here they go. 14th of June, 17th, 20th, 24th, 27th of June, 1st of July, 4th of July, 8th of July, 11, 15, 18, 21st of July, 1st of August, 4th of August, 12th of August, 15th of August, 18th of August, 22nd of August, 2nd of September and 5th of September. So those were the tour matches, 1, 2, 3, 4, 5, 6, 7, 8, 9, 10, 11, 12, 13, 14, 15, 16, 17, 18, 19, 20 matches plus four tests. That was in June to August 1970. They played, and those teams were Northwest Cape, Transvaal, Western Orange Free State, Rhodesia, Natal, Combined Surface, Western Province, Southwest Africa, Eastern Province, Boland, South African Gazelles, Northern Transvaal, South African Country Districts, Southern Universities, Northeastern Cape, North Orange Free State. We won all of them, except we lost to Northern Transvaal at 11-15. That's incredible. 20 matches plus four test matches. 1976 wasn't much easier either. 1, 2, 3, 4, 5, 6, 7, 8, 9, 10, 11, 12, 13, 14, 15, 16, 17, 18, 19 matches. Oh no, 20. Again, 1976 tour matches, 20 provincial matches. And I'm not sure what the rules were, but you couldn't just bring in... You couldn't just substitute players. You could only substitute for injuries. Wow. And that series, we lost one, lost. Same thing. Crikey. Back soon.
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7: Good morning. It's 5 o'clock. I'm Neva Reddy Manu. A few communities will be forced to miss out on some services with the introduction of a rates cap. The government's clarified key aspects of its plan to cap council rate hikes at 4%, which is expected to come into force in 2029. Councils would be expected to prepare for it from next July. Local Government New Zealand President Rahit Stoltz says the change would cap a council's income but won't affect the costs it faces.
8: What will happen in communities is that they will have to have really hard discussions about what can be funded, what infrastructure and functions that community value.
7: The tourism industry believes multiple options should be looked at to address funding gaps. National has ruled out any new taxes if back in government, including a bed tax it had discussed in recent weeks. Instead, finance spokesperson Nicola Willis has revealed the party could give councils control over proceeds from the international visitor levy. Tourism Industry Aotearoa CEO Rebecca Ingram says that would be a good start.
9: We need the international visitor levy to be fully available to address tourism pressures, but we also think it's essential that we explore different national funding options alongside that.
7: A Green MP standing by comments linking the threat of climate change to the Holocaust, despite calls to apologise. During a debate on a bill to limit legal challenges against polluters, Steve Abel told the House the planet's being gassed and it'll bring more like tens and hundreds of millions of deaths rather than 6 million. He says it wasn't his intention to diminish the Holocaust, but Holocaust Centre boss Deborah Hart says his comments were offensive. She says comparisons between the Holocaust and political debates risk trivialising it. The Ministry of Social Development's reported more than 8,000 security incidents in 2025, but says the number of serious events are falling. Information released under the Official Information Act to Newstalk ZB shows they've fallen 3% from 2024. Jacob Jones reports.
10: 86% of last year's incidents were classified as minor, meaning either little or moderate impact on staff. Incidents involving damage or attempted damage are at a 4-year low, and those involving harm to staff are at a 3-year low. MSD says there are about 22

0: look at those kind of bookings that we've had over the last 4 weeks, that would indicate yes, but the degree of volatility in the market, and who knows what tomorrow is, right? So no guarantees. The impact of the war was on quarter four, FY26, yep. And the quarter we're in now, quarter one, FY27. So that's done and dusted, right? The people who were going to travel and decided not to haven't. But hopefully we still get that really strong growth over summer. We should.
1: Right. So you're bullish on summer, generally?
0: I am. Yeah.
1: So, did you have a view on Queenstown and this on? It's, we seem to be back there again. It's too busy. It's too hard. It's too awkward. We don't, you know what I mean?
0: Oh, 100%. And look, we've got to sort of get over that and keep looking for the solutions, pushing people out into regions and fix the funding solution. Jeepers.
1: Right. So how would you fix the funding solution?
0: Well, given what governments have and the political parties have said in the last week, let's just assume, being really probably sarcastic and hopeful, that the government is going to give back some of the GST, 2, 3, 4% that is generated by tourism, back to the councils for infrastructure, particularly if they're going to cap the rate rises. Yeah. They've got to fix the system.
1: All right.
0: And invest.
1: Okay. Is your story the tourism story, or are you outperforming the tourism story?
0: Oh, I'd love to say I'm outperforming the tourism story, but no, I think tourism in New Zealand is going to have a good summer across the board. I think everybody's in for a good one, which is pleasing.
1: Fantastic. Good to catch up, and congratulations. Grant Webster, who's the boss at Tourism Holdings. Mike, what was the Dolly Parton song that you played a moment ago? Grass is Blue. I don't think one of her bigger hits, but certainly probably my favourite of all time. Mike, just heard the news that Dolly Parton, not since the Queen or even Princess Diana death, felt a profound sense of sadness. Yeah, I do too. And funnily enough, as life, I mean, it's one of the great, I was thinking, it's one of the great privileges of this job that over such a long period of time, you pretty much interviewed everybody. And it was always an honour to interview her. And as I said, I think maybe half a dozen times, I'm guessing obviously, but half a dozen times. I just wonder, am I adding too many things together when we last had her on the program in 23? There was a beautiful cut or quote that we managed to get there. Did she know something? Or am I just thinking that she's at a certain age and that's the way you think anyway? Ironically, our youngest, who's been working in America for the last couple of months and has just finished that job, is travelling. She's landed in Nashville this morning. And she was a massive Dolly Parton fan. And I'm thinking, as luck would have it, if you're a massive Dolly Parton fan and she's 19 and a massive country music fan, where would you rather be this morning than having landed a couple of hours ago than in Nashville? 18-2.
2: Okay, team, this is our big day. 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
1: The music world loses its queen of country. A person dies in supermarket car park incident. Confidence from the local government minister. Councils won't suffer from his rates cap. Canada hits back at US tariffs dollar for dollar. And in sport, All Blacks claw back to beat the Lions in a 76-point thriller. Outside the rules, critics question Golden Visa-backed property loans. 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

0: Dolly Parton, what an absolute icon. Very sad news today that she has died at the age of 80. She wasn't just a musical icon. This was a woman, and this is what I so admired about her, who used her enormous talent and the wealth that it brought to create opportunities for everyone around her. She was absolutely colourblind when it came to the causes her charitable institutions supported. She was truly open-minded, available for everyone, and changed so many lives with her practical financial support, her championing of causes, her lifting up of women and of younger artists. She wasn't driven by ego or by self-indulgence, but how everyone around her, how everyone who needed help would get it through her success. She said one of the greatest thrills was being called the Book Lady, because her imagination library that she funded gave a book from birth to 5 years old to every child who signed up, predominantly poorer children in the mountains of her youth. And she said she believed it gave her dad a much bigger kick because he was illiterate, and that's what was the catalyst for the library. Gave her dad a much bigger kick that she was known as the Book Lady by the local children than that she was a megastar around the world. That brought the biggest smile to his face. I loved her charitable and philanthropic pursuits and admired her so for that, but her wit was phenomenal. She was absolutely whip smart and razor quick and the queen of the one-liners. As she herself said in an interview,
1: I like to think I've got a brain beneath the wig and a heart beneath the boobs.
0: Absolutely. Sums her up totally. So sad when I heard the news this morning and thought how much she'll be missed by her family and friends. She always struck me as a woman who would be a great friend, an amazing person to have in your life. My second thought was for Helen. I rang her straight away. And she is, of course, devastated and grateful for the memories that come from seeing her three or four times live in concert. I imagine many of you too. A texter before we even started said, "Kerry, I hope you've given Helen the day off." Well, I did suggest it. I said, "Darling, I'm so sorry. Do you need the day off?" And she went, "No, I need to come in and I need to play Dolly. Wall-to-wall Dolly. And there will not be a murmur of complaint from me about that."
2: Kerry Woodham.
0: To other